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0: 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We do. 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
1: Oh yeah, baby! It's me, Austin Powers, and I love donating, baby, yeah! Oh, it's so important, baby. Yeah, that's why I go to 1190.radio and I click donate, baby. Yeah!

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1: It's hours like these that matter most. Sunk in silence, surrounded by sunset and falling angels. 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As each moment passes, we forget its flavor. 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
1: 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My name's Iris. I'm general manager here at Radio 1190. And if you're into what you've been hearing, it's brought to you every single day by about 150 CU Boulder student volunteers. 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
1: The woodsman brought a small package of vegetables from his farm to the fox's hollow. 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

What's up, Boulder Endeavor listeners? My name is Ryan, and this is your Radio 1190 CU Boulder Campus Highlights calendar for the week of Monday, August 24th. The Recycling Operations Center is tabling on the first floor of the UMC on Monday, August 24th through August 26th from 10:30 to 2:30 p.m. Recycled School

0: 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And that's a wrap on this week's Radio 1190 CU Campus Highlights calendar. 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
1: 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It was deep in the winter, and food was scarce. The hungry fox then went to the...
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1: From deep in the trees, the fox heard the chopping of the normal woodsman's axe. 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

Check coming the mail. Forgot to tell God thanks. Fentanyl zombie in the lobby. I step over him like Iverson. A list of problems longer than the Irishman. We ain't have titles then. Black Kelly Slater, odds valid to crash later. We liquidators. Everything must go. You could even have a mannequin. Start panicking when it's 0-0. Trader anti-hero with midnight bandolero. Who ain't afraid of the dark? Cause at night we maraud. Had my wrist slapped before, but that ain't weaken the guard. I was living off instinct. By nature, we distinct. That's what makes us the same. Unashamed, I was counting out change. No man exempt to a bad day. Depending on where the camera stays.

remember singing this the first of the month, before I even knew what welfare was. Start sounded tough, innocently that I was, puzzled, thrown into the struggle, sat with my emotions and juggled, had to pour my own trouble, splash bright in the double, I drew blood, my first fair one, let your name ring from day one, son, games I don't play, not one, hey Che, the sentiment's the same, I ain't never been a lick, the gab a gift, dark skin, magician, pimps, is all of yours, so 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I'm trying to turn a snap with them a wet. When I do, I promise I'ma sing about you. You know a cash app is doubtful.

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You think you rock hard? I hate you! We've got the hardest crooners out right now. Nat King Cole, Etta James, Dean Martin. No one's messing with Radio 1190. Eat trash, eat dirt, get out of here. We've also got Frank Sinatra. Hold your pacemakers, old people. We're the only station playing Sammy Davis Jr., Bing Crosby, and for the bad boys, Bobby Darin. 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

0: indie jam band local to Boulder, Squash performs at the Fox Theater in Boulder. 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
1: Thank you. Thank you. Farsi Talk. Thank you. Thank you. Thank you. All right. All right, you can calm down. All right, calm down. Calm down. All right, shut up. Shut up. Thank you. 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

0: 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On Tuesday, September 1st, the Alienware Buffalo Esports and Gaming Lounge in the UMC is hosting an open house from 3 to 5 p.m. The Environmental Center is hosting their Love Food, Hate Waste event at 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And that's a wrap on this week's Radio 1190 CU Campus Highlights Calendar. 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

come back to you, no. If I do this gradually, mo, we'll fall back on me, so. Just gotta let that go. No coming back from it, make it look like an accident, no. But I want to know. And when we out of here, make sure you go zigzagging and make it look like an accident, no. But I want to know. But I want to know. But I want to know. But I want to know. But I want.

0: Hey, man. Hey. Hey, you got that good stuff, man? I've been itching for it.
1: Oh, yeah, man. I got you right here. Some fresh 1190.
0: Nah, man. Nah. This stuff is good, but I need that hard rock, man. I need that hard rock.
1: Oh, yeah. I got exactly what you're talking about, man. Right here.
0: Oh, yeah, man. It's exactly what I'm looking for, man. It's exactly what I'm... Oh!
2: 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Hand over that there music now. Oh, hold on now. This is some pretty good stuff. 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

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I'm in the Beatles, and I love Radio 1190. I'm John Lennon. We were working on the Beatles project, Abbey Road, and we all listened to Radio 1190, and that really inspired us, you know, while we were working on Abbey Road. 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

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I'm most stamped in Amazon Prime employment. It's a bad time to annoy me. The path line from your face to my right palm is gorgeous. If I swing mine, I see y'all in court because you know recording because that look important. They always asking about locations. Our shop is assorted. I got these. Imported by Yahoo, think I'm in Japan. They left right when I was afraid. They left right when I had a plan. They left right, yeah, but it cool. I grew up with the pan that got furious. Feel like Tyrese Gibson, like y'all cop, please. I cop these. I experienced it.

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1: Welcome to Turnstiles. I'm Joel Davis. We have a lot of music to get to this hour, including Frente Cumbiero, De La Soul, The Meters, Ebo Taylor, and a whole lot more. Let's begin this hour with Keith Hudson and the Henry and Lewis remix of Satya, right here on Turnstiles.

The heartbeat of the African people. Those are just taken far away.

Sir Shina Peters and his international stars wrapping up that set of music with Yabis. Before that, Frente Cumbiero, and we began the set with Satya, the Henry and Lewis remix by Keith Hudson. You're listening to Turnstiles, digging through some of the deepest crates on the public airwaves. Next up, Change and Speak from De La Soul.

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1: The kids are very impressionable. I mean, they see all these films and they want to imitate their heroes.
2: 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All they see is robbers, rapists, muggers, and murderers.
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That's Mickey Hart wrapping up that last set of music here on Turnstiles from his Supralingua album. Before that, 360 Degrees from Push Button Objects, and we began with Change and Speak from De La Soul off their classic, 3 Feet High and Rising. Coming up in just a minute, Muddy Waters as Turnstiles continues.

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1: Oh, yeah. Oh, yeah. Everything gonna be all right this morning. Oh, yeah.

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Man, I'm a natural bone lover's man. I'm a man child.

rolling.

This is Turnstiles. I'm your host, Joel Davis. If you're just joining us, welcome. 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

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In that last set of music, we heard from The Wailers with Nice Time from Songs of Freedom. Ebo Taylor gave us My Love and Music, and Any Way You Wanna from Harvey wrapped that set up. This is Turnstiles from Radio Rethink. I'm Joel Davis. Back to the music.

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1: Suddenly, the fox died of a brain aneurysm. 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
2: Good morning and welcome to Funk and Roll Train on this Monday morning. My name is Paxton Haynes and welcome into the home of funk, blues, jazz, and rock on Radio 1190. It is Monday, August 31st. It is almost September, one day away. And last night was the first night that after the sun went down, I was like, wow, it is actually cold out here. So we are finally getting into that autumn season. It is 9 a.m. on a Monday here in Boulder after a brilliant Tulagi Music Festival took place over the last couple days. It was a lot of fun. My band got to play in it. And let's move in to the week with some funky music. Here is Funk and Roll Train, the home of Funk, Blues, Jazz, and Rock on Ray 1190. 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My name is Paxton Haynes. Thanks for listening. Let's get things started with some Big Head Todd and the Monsters.

0: up world. You're my Memphis Minute girl. You are the queen.
1: That was Big Head Todd and the Monsters with Hey Delilah off of their Black Beehive album. Big Head Todd was just in Boulder playing at the Tulagi Festival, headlining it on Saturday night. The festival, formerly known as Boulder Roots Fest, first year as Tulagi here in this year, this August. As mentioned earlier, it was a great time. My band got to play in it, which was a really cool moment. You know, like seeing my band's name on the poster and all that underneath Big Head Todd, which I love Big Head Todd, so it was pretty cool to say I've played at the same festival as Big Head Todd. So there you go. Next up on the Funk and Roll train, here is Brick with Sweat Till You Get Wet.

0: Prince with Controversy off of the album of the same name. I've definitely expressed my love for those first five or so Prince albums on here before because they are incredible. And that is one of my favorite songs off of one of my favorite Prince albums. From one icon to the next, here is Michael Jackson a couple of days after his birthday, would have been 68, off of his, not debut album, I was going to say debut album, it's not his debut album, although it's his first like big breakthrough album. Off the Wall, here is Working Day and Night.
1: Woo!

0: the King of Pop with one of his funkier tunes. Those horns are going crazy. Next stop on the funk and roll train, here's some Bootsy Collins along with Ellis Hall, Slide Easy.
1: And I'm doing a prayer request, and they're saying, dude, we're supposed to be playing music.
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Earth, Wind, and Fire with That's the Way of the World. Next up on the funk and roll train here is Emir Diodato with The Crossing.

the Eilie Brothers with It's a Disco Night. The official title of that song is It's a Disco Night, Rock Don't Stop, Part 1 and 2. And I never understood songs that are like that, that say Part 1 and 2 on them, because like it sounded like one full song. I don't know how you would break that up into a Part 1 and a Part 2. And where would you listen to the Part 1 and Part 2? Why not just have it be the whole song? I don't know. I don't know if it's like a, if it was like a CD, like a vinyl thing or a CD thing, or like what the deal is with that and why the Eilie Brothers do it a lot, actually, where it's like parts one and two in one single song. I don't know why that is how it is, but interesting. Actually, speaking of parts one and two, here is The Work, Part 1 by Prince.

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1: Albert King and Stevie Ray Vaughan with Pride and Joy. I kind of blew through the top of the hour, but we are here. It is 10:03 a.m. on Monday, August 31st. 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My name is Paxton Haynes. Thank you all so much for tuning in. We've got another hour here of funky music to go coming up. So I found out why the songs say part one and part two on them. It is, in fact, like a vinyl thing and a radio thing is, on the radio. Those like funk songs in particular are, they're like 7-8 minute long songs, and radio stations don't/won't play all 8 minutes of the song, and so they get broken up into part one and part two to be more radio friendly. And I guess the way that vinyls work, because there's only so much space on that disc, they have to be broken up into part one and two. But then obviously on a streaming service, you don't have to do all that. But then the title just becomes part one and two. So pretty interesting. Learning something new. However, Prince, for The Work Part One, there is no The Work Part Two. Prince is just Prince. I don't know what the deal with that one is. Although apparently some fans call his song Musicology The Work Part Two because they sound pretty similar. So it could be that could be seen, I guess, as a sequel to The Work Part One. But anyway, let's move right along with some more music here into the second hour of the show. Also, I can say with almost 100% certainty that this is going to be my last show on Monday mornings at 9 a.m. at least for 2 hours for the rest of the fall. From September onward, my show will be sometime else. Or maybe it is 9 a.m. on Mondays. But at least then it won't be 2 hours, I don't believe. I am not exactly sure. I just go on the air when they tell me to go on the air. So next up on the Funk and Roll Train here for the second hour of music is Jiro Inigaki and his Soul Media with Breeze. I lied to you guys. Whoops. That was not Jiro Inigaki. That was Extreme Heat. So back at it, Extreme Heat with Year Before the War.

All right, that was the Austin band Extreme Heat with Year Before the War. And now we are actually going to get into some Jiro Inagaki and his Soul Media. Here is Breeze, for real this time.

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That was Johnny Lang with Before You Hit the Ground. Next stop on the Funk and Roll train, we have got some Maceo Parker jamming live with Cold Sweat.

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Next stop on the Funk and Roll train, it's Maria Takeuchi with Plastic Love.

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1: Yeah, what she said.

Stevie Wonder with I Wish off Songs in the Key of Life. Such a good album. Every song off there, so good. But that brings us to about the end of the show. It's 10:53. I've got one song left for you guys. And like I said earlier, I am pretty sure that this is the last time I'm going to be here Mondays at 9 a.m. at least for 2 hours. So I definitely won't be playing until Mondays at 11 a.m. But yeah, thank you so much for everyone who tuned in on a Monday at 9 a.m. over the summer. I hope that I made the start to everyone's work week a little more fun, a little more funky. Yeah, it was a great time being here. I'm not going away. My show's sticking around. It'll just be at a different time. It'll probably only 1 hour long. I don't know when that time's going to be, but hope to see everyone there and get everyone back listening to some funky music here on Funk and Roll Train, the home of funk, blues, jazz, and rock on Radio 1190. My name is Paxton Haynes. Thank you all so very much for tuning in over the summer. I will see you guys when I see you on the radio here on Radio 1190. I got one song left. Here is Masayoshi Takenaka with Can I Sing For You?

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It's Wednesday, August 31st. I'm Lily Dennis, and I'll be your host and producer for this morning's show. Thanks for tuning in to our audio magazine. Today, you'll listen to an audio piece produced by Radio 1190 News Team co-director Juliana Krigsman, an episode of The Climate News with an episode of the Yale Climate Connections podcast with Dr. Anthony Leiserwitz out of the Yale Center for Environmental Communication. And then you'll hear Ryan Korb with this week's events calendar. And that will be all after the day's headlines, so stay tuned. In the headlines for today, we are following the war in Iran. On Sunday, the United States military forces launched an attack against Iranian rocket launchers in the Strait of Hormuz. This attack comes after a lengthy pause in combat between the two nations, with a lull lasting a few weeks. Iran launched a retaliation to the attack early on Monday by launching missiles at U.S. sites located in Jordan. Jordan's armed forces reported intercepting 8 missiles that came into their airspace in the Mideast. Last Wednesday, on the 26th of August, the Trump administration declared a national emergency in regards to the United States power grid, with the president signing an executive order that would potentially prohibit the use of foreign-made power equipment nationwide. In the order, Trump wrote that he found the situation, quote, in respect to the foreign supply of bulk power system electric equipment, constitutes an unusual and extraordinary threat, unquote. This particular order gives the Department of Energy a new authority to block transactions that involve foreign-made equipment from countries that are considered a, quote, national threat, unquote, also moving to target systems that have already been installed on the grid. According to the White House, this is a necessary decision for the country's growing demands on the power grid. On Saturday, a flash flood at the Grand Canyon left one confirmed dead and 15 others unaccounted for. The flooding swept through the Grand Canyon National Park in Arizona, burying trails and footpaths, as well as calling for the evacuation of at least 62 people in the area. The National Park Service reported finding a 46-year-old man along the Colorado River, but provided no further information. Late Sunday, the service authorities announced that the water supply to the national park from the canyon had been heavily disrupted, issuing major water restrictions as a result. And that was all for today's headlines, and we'll be back with the audio magazine after this quick break.

0: You're listening to 1190 News. I'm Lily Dennis. Up next, we have an audio story produced by Radio 1190 News Team co-director Juliana Kriegsman. In this piece, she explores the relationship between teachers and technology in the classroom. Here's Juliana.
1: On a sticky summer day, I sat inside Creature Comforts, a coffee shop in Boulder, Colorado, the sweet smell of cinnamon tickling my nose. Next to me sat Megan Lamond, an elementary school teacher at Boulder Community School of Integrated Studies, a school that emphasizes hands-on learning and that is part of Boulder Valley School District. Lamond is sharp, astute, and observant. She wore her shoulder-length blonde hair tucked behind her ears, listening intently as I asked her how she uses technology in her classroom. I wanted to know how it's affecting her fourth and fifth grade students' behavior and their brain development.
2: I think technology is...
1: Lamond says the use of technology is both a blessing and a curse.
2: Because I think it's a blessing and a curse in our world right now.
1: But at the elementary school level where she teaches, she finds it to be more of a curse.
2: I think too often we rely on technology to do the teaching.
1: According to the National Center of Education Statistics, 96% of schools provide access to digital tools for their students since 2022. And some teachers, like Lamond, voice its usefulness in the classroom, but also problems it has created. She reports a big decline in students' reading skills and their ability to focus.
2: I see a decline in focus, 100%. Like, I have never seen so much kind of ADHD and attention and focus issues in my classroom. It's getting worse and worse.
1: Some teachers find certain aspects of the technology useful.
3: There's such a benefit because there's such access.
1: When I spoke with Karen Halverson, a recently retired teacher at Centennial Middle School, we sat in her backyard, birds chirping softly in the background. Halverson seems grounded. She wears her long brown wavy hair parted over her shoulders, silver rings adorning her fingers, dressing like the creative writer she is. She says technology gives access to a world of information.
3: You want some information on a poet? Boom, you've got that. You want facts for an argument essay you're writing? Boom, you've got that. And there's a real benefit, especially in the language arts classroom, all the writing that we do. We always have our writer's notebooks, and we always begin there. Anything we publish is going to be digital, because that's the world we live in, and it's more efficient, and it's easier to edit and to work with. I find it to be an immensely powerful and invaluable tool. And there are significantly negative impacts.
4: What kinds of negative impacts have you seen?
3: Screen addiction, first of all, is so real.
1: Halverson says problems like these happen with Chromebooks, a small compact laptop made by Google, which are given to students throughout Boulder Valley School District, either to use in the classroom or to take home with them.
3: And I see these sixth graders coming in, and when they start carrying around that Chromebook all day, every day, and different teachers, different classes use them in different ways to different degrees, but they have such a hard time focusing on the thing at hand. They always want to be clicking over to game, to a game, to a game. There's a video game always at their fingertips and always to the next tab and the next tab. And while the games draw, I find there becomes such a habit of clicking and video gaming that sometimes they just need to be like tapping keyboard, even if there's nothing on their screen. So I just see this addiction at baby steps when they come into the classroom, but it just grows and grows and grows and becomes such a distraction.
4: Do you feel like they have shortened attention spans?
3: Oh, yes. As far as the attention span, sometimes I feel like to just focus on 5 minutes of instruction can be challenging.
1: Given the concerns of these teachers about the addictive and distracting qualities of digital instruction, I wanted to get Boulder Valley School District's perspectives with a conversation that took place over Zoom.
4: So just to get started, what is BVSD's overall approach to using technology in the classroom?
5: Well, that's a pretty big question to answer. We have a couple different approaches.
1: That's Lynn Gershman, the Director of Academic Services at Boulder Valley School District, or BVSD. Lynn is friendly, but direct. She smiled at me, her wavy hair cut loosely around her shoulders. Randy Barber, the Chief Communications Officer for BVSD, who was monitoring our conversation on Zoom, took a sip of his water.
5: All of our curriculum products, when we buy a curriculum package, comes with both a print element and a digital component. When it's part of an adopted product that we want everyone to use, then the expectation is that the teachers will use it when appropriate to support their students' teaching and learning. When we have supplemental materials, so those would be items that we might purchase that would be approved, but not everyone has to use them. The expectation is like, if it's helpful, please. We bought and invested in the best products out there that are research-based, that are standards-aligned, that have been shown to increase teaching and learning for students. I would say that that's, you know, our approach.
1: Gershman explained that if a teacher does not want to use a digital program, it's okay to say no, which prompted me to ask her this.
4: Have teachers ever raised concerns with you over the use of technology in their classrooms?
5: No, not concerns. I know that some people prefer a little less screen time, more getting the kids to stand up and move around and talk to each other. I know if I was still teaching, sometimes we'd be using text, sometimes we'd be doing projects. And I think that that's more of what we see with our teachers, not necessarily concern about it.
1: As BVSD's Director of Academic Services, Gershman agreed that the research about potential problems caused by technology in the classroom is divided, but she blamed many of the recent learning defects on a different issue that ended over 5 years ago, the COVID pandemic, when many school buildings banned in-person classes and taught only online. That remote learning eased back into the classroom around 2022, so about 5 years ago. COVID was a while ago, so when talking with Gershman, I pushed back.
4: Teachers that I've been talking to for the story tell me that they find the technology really helpful in certain ways, and that they also feel, especially in recent years, I think what you were saying, like after COVID, they're starting to feel differently, having major behavioral issues with a lot of their kids that have gotten increasingly worse kind of since COVID, and also huge decreases in their students' attention spans and ability to focus. And they're saying people who are going into teaching now are going to have to do so much extra work. My sense is that the teachers are saying that this is because of the increase in technology. Maybe not only because of schools, it's outside too, because they have phones.
5: There's a couple things here. This was an unprecedented situation to do remote learning like this.
1: Gershman explained that while some teachers who mastered tech during COVID taught better than others, they all had to use technology during COVID, and not everyone got the hang of it.
5: Yeah, we're dealing with a fallout of kids who are dysregulated, kids who are regulated, and we're going to be continuing to deal with that for a long time. Is it because of technology? Is that the causation, or is that coincidental? I think it's an interesting research project. There's research projects that say social media is addictive and others that say it's not addictive. I can't say for sure that screen time is, I don't know that I see causation. There's might be correlation, but I don't know that it's tied to actual research yet.
4: So then my question to you would be, what do you think is the cause of such low attention spans and behavioral issues?
5: Well, I can tell you this. I started teaching in 2001. In 2001, the attention span that you would see around then, I mean, this is when we still had regular TV, was about 20, 25 minutes, which is pretty much like a sitcom to a commercial break. You know, like there is that element of what our entertainment trains our kids and our brains to look at. But can kids sustain attention for a longer period of time? Yeah, if what they're doing is kind of captivating. I think that we need to be able to understand that teaching and learning has changed from when I was in school, from when you were in school. Mm-hmm. If I were to try to diagnose it, and this is just me,
1: yeah,
5: Lynn Gershman, not anybody important.
1: Yeah.
5: I think that the lack of social interaction mm-hmm. for kids probably played a very significant role in their mm-hmm. attention span. The only people they were interacting with were their family members. And if their parents were busy, or their brothers and sisters were busy, or they don't have them, here's kids in full isolation. The only kind of thing to interact with was technology or online or a video game.
1: You're talking about during COVID?
5: Yeah. I think that right. played a pretty significant role. I don't know that it had anything to do with a math app, but I think kids were pretty hungry for social interaction that they didn't get.
1: I asked Gershman what her response was to teachers expressing their frustration about their students getting around the guidelines set on their computers by a program called GoGuardian. This software is used to block certain websites, filter digital content, and monitor internet activity. I've heard a lot of frustration from teachers saying it's just constant policing of what they're doing on their Chromebooks, and that there are kids who will just relentlessly get around the GoGuardian and the guidelines, always play video games on their Chromebooks, even though it should be blocked because they know how to get around it. And I had one teacher tell me that one of her students was looking at things that were not pornography specifically, but looking at things that were inappropriate on his Chromebook.
5: Well, we have 27,000 kids. What that teacher might be saying is inappropriate could be someone in a bathing suit. Like, I don't know. Mm-hmm. You know, we need to just know more details. How many teachers did you talk to?
1: I've talked to 3 so far.
5: You know, we have several thousand teachers. Mm-hmm. It just depends on who you talk to.
1: To clarify, I did speak with more teachers after my interview with Gershman. And while not all of them are quoted, they all had 2 things in common. Acknowledging that the tech is helpful in some aspects, but also expressing frustration with the ways in which it seems to be negatively affecting their students. Gershman said she puts a great deal of trust in that district-wide software program designed to stop students from having broad internet access. That software we mentioned earlier, called GoGuardian.
5: To get around GoGuardian is difficult. Some of it is also like making sure that everybody is trained to the highest level that they need to be trained at, and that's hard to do as well. I worry that we have adult problems that we are projecting on students.
1: Hmm.
5: GoGuardian is designed to help kids focus on what they're supposed to be focused on. It's supposed to guide the kids to the websites and materials that they're supposed to be using during class.
1: Right.
5: If an adult doesn't know how to do that, is that the kid's problem or is that the adult's problem?
1: So you're saying maybe the teachers aren't doing the best job.
5: Maybe there's a learning opportunity for an adult. I'm not saying they're not doing a good job.
1: Huh. I thought, after talking with Boulder Valley School District's Lynn Gershman, is she right? She had seemed to say that the distractedness of students is less the fault of the rising use of tech and screens, and more the fault of teachers who haven't kept up. So is it? And is there really no evidence that screens worsen attention spans? I felt unsure, so I called up...
6: My name is Rosie Kaiser. I'm a faculty member in psychology and neuroscience at the University of Colorado Boulder, and I'm the director of the Center for Healthy Mind and Mood, which is a transdisciplinary research center with the mission to promote healthy mood and emotional resilience in young people and across the lifespan.
1: Kaiser is warm, with a wide smile and long brown hair. I spoke to her over Zoom.
6: There's research showing that screen use can foster learning. So for example, let's say that your science teacher augments their lesson on thermodynamics by showing you a video simulation of the Big Bang, right? That's something that you wouldn't be able to see in the classroom without that digital technology. But experimental research has also shown that screen use can undermine learning in both expected and unexpected ways. One really clear and maybe unsurprising way that screen use impairs learning, and again, this is in experimental research, is when kids have devices in the classroom and are using them for off-topic tasks or trying to multitask on their Chromebook, right? They're trying to juggle chats, messages, social media, gaming. That digital multitasking not only causes attention problems for the kid who's engaged with the device, but it also causes distraction and poor academic outcomes for the students who are sitting nearby.
1: At this point, CU Boulder psychology and neuroscience professor Rosie Kaiser is saying, even if a student is not using a Chromebook or an iPhone or any screen themselves, it's still distracting if they're close to someone else's screen. It's studies like this that may be driving some countries around the world to ban smartphones and limit screens for students. Listen in as Kaiser explains.
6: So it's like a contagion effect where everybody is getting distracted. But maybe more unexpectedly, it seems that devices in the classroom are distracting even when we aren't using them. So I'll tell you about a really interesting study if you have time
1: for
6: it.
1: Please, yeah.
6: So I show my own students this as a reason for them to believe me when I say, please don't bring your phone to class. So one study assigned college students to different conditions and then asked them to take a test of intellectual function, basically an IQ test around working memory. In one condition, the students put smartphones on the desk next to them. In the second condition, they put smartphones in their bag under the desk. And in a third condition, smartphones were in storage outside the classroom. Now, although students were not using their phones in any of these groups, the difference in cognitive performance was striking. So students performed best when phones were out of the room, next best when they were stored in their bags, and finally, people performed worse when the phones were out next to them, even though they weren't using them. The interpretation here is that when devices are close by, we end up allocating a little bit of our attention towards those devices, even when we aren't using them. We're monitoring for notifications, or we're thinking back to a recent video or text chain, and it actually makes us dumber, as indexed by poor performance on these intellectual tests. Mm. And then finally, I'll say, even when we are using devices on purpose and for educational reasons, device use can still undermine learning in ways that we don't expect. It doesn't always, but sometimes this pops up in unexpected ways. So the example here that I like to use is taking notes in class on a laptop versus writing notes by hand. So we might think that digital note-taking is better, right? It's faster. We can record every word verbatim that a teacher is saying in real time. But it turns out that the depth of encoding, so how deeply we learn, and retention of knowledge are actually better when we take notes by hand. Why would that be? Well, it's because we have to take the lecture and put it into our own words. We have to summarize into our own words in order to keep up with what the teacher is saying. And that process of synthesizing information, putting it into your own words, that strengthens learning and memory. Mm. So it's complicated, because its devices are not all bad or all good, but they can be harmful in ways that we don't necessarily expect. Screen use that is guided by the instructor and that provides a learning experience that cannot be achieved with analog or hands-on learning, that can fill a really important niche. Screen use or device availability that splits attention or degrades learning, of course we want to reduce that. And research to distinguish helpful from harmful screen use really shows us that devices cause problems in learning that we don't expect, which tells us that we should be very cautious about replacing analog learning with digital strategies. Otherwise, what we're doing is performing a very large an uncontrolled research study on the kids in our community with outcomes that we just cannot predict.
4: What is an outcome that would be unexpected from the technology?
6: People were really surprised to see that note-taking by hand would actually outperform note-taking with a computer, with a laptop. That was an outcome. Learning was the outcome. So how much do you remember about the material? How critically can you think about the material? Those are the outcomes. And the factor that pushed those outcomes around is whether you're taking notes by hand or taking them with a computer. Other kinds of outcomes that people are paying attention to have to do with creativity or scope of ideas or depth of learning when people use generative AI tools.
4: I was about to ask you about how you think AI plays into all of this.
6: Yes, think of it as outsourcing, right? So instead of asking your brain to do the work, you're outsourcing that work to a machine. And that seems to be one of the main sticking points with adopting generative AI too soon, too fast, or for too many jobs.
4: A lot of teachers have been telling me that they're seeing primarily shortened attention spans and behavioral issues from their students that have greatly increased. Would you attribute those things to the use of technology in the classrooms?
6: One of the causal factors there is likely to be the presence of devices in the classroom. So devices are enormously distracting and interesting. And given especially that impulse control abilities are still developing in childhood and adolescence, really into our 20s, it's understandable that kids are going to be especially vulnerable to distraction by these really appealing devices on our desks or in our backpacks, right? But more broadly, there are also a lot of questions about how at-home or free time screen use could influence well-being. And some research has indicated that high screen using kids have more behavioral health problems, including depression, attention disorders, impairments in sleep, problems concentrating, impulse control, et cetera. But those high screen using kids also tend to be in families with fewer financial resources, live in neighborhoods that are less safe, and have lower access to education. So it's really difficult to pull apart those cause and effect associations outside of the lab or classroom. Right. Research to track screen use and health over time in the real world has been pretty mixed. Now, that all being said, again, as a parent myself, I expect that the same screen effects that we see in the classroom are also going to happen in my phone, right? Just as having your phone out on the desk will impair a kid's ability to learn in class, having the phone out on the dining room table is going to impair their ability to engage in family conversation over dinner. And well, guess what? Having my phone out will also impair my ability to pay attention to the conversation. So it's not just young people who need to be thinking about how devices are impacting relationships, engagement, communication, attention.
1: The Mayo Clinic considers any screen time above 2 hours to be excessive. But these 2 hours aren't accounting for the hours of screen time spent at home, followed by more at school. From what I've heard from teachers, there's a chance they would like to engage with students more and with tech less. For KGNU and KBCU, I'm Juliana Krigsman.
0: And that was Juliana. And now we'll listen to an episode of the Yale Climate Connections with Dr. Anthony Leiserwitz. Today, he talks about how young athletes face growing risks due to extreme heat. Here's Dr. Anthony Leiserwitz.
7: I'm Dr. Anthony Leiserwitz, and this is Climate Connections. At schools across the U.S., fall sports are underway, and many young athletes are working hard to show that they can excel on the field or court. But Ashley Ward at the Heat Policy Innovation Hub at Duke University says that should not prevent them from speaking up if they begin to feel ill on a hot day. For example, if they feel lightheaded, nauseous, or fatigued.
8: Heat illness can progress very rapidly.
7: She says as climate change causes more extreme heat, young athletes are especially vulnerable to heat-related illness, and the risks are often greatest early in the season, when it's still hot out and they are not yet acclimated to intense workouts. To keep kids safe, Ward says schools should slowly ramp up practice intensity in the fall, modify workouts if it's dangerously hot, and develop emergency response plans ahead of time. She says it's also critical that coaches be trained to recognize the symptoms of heat-related illness, and that players feel comfortable speaking up about how they're feeling before it's an emergency.
8: And so it's important that coaches set a culture that you don't ignore pain.
7: So athletes will know that they can be strong and tough while listening to their body and protecting it. Climate Connections is produced by the Yale Center for Environmental Communication. To learn more about climate change, visit climateconnections.org.
0: That was Dr. Anthony Leiserwitz with the Yale Climate Connections podcast. Up next, we have Ryan Corse with the event calendar for this week.
9: What's up, Boulder and Denver listeners? My name is Ryan, and this is your Radio 1190 CU Boulder Campus Highlights calendar for the week of Monday, August 31st. On Monday, August 31st, the Senior Class Council is hosting Senior Sunrise on Farron Field from 8:30 to 11:30 a.m. Coffee and breakfast will be provided. 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And that's a wrap on this week's Radio 1190 CU Campus Highlights calendar. 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

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Exit, what up? Mass Appeal. Annie. Everybody. Thank you. Peace.

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On Monday, August 31st, the Senior Class Council is hosting Senior Sunrise on Farron Field from 8:30 to 11:30 a.m. Coffee and breakfast will be provided. On Tuesday,

0: September 1st, the Alienware Buffalo Esports and Gaming Lounge in the UMC is hosting an open house from 3 to 5 p.m. The Environmental Center is hosting their Love Food, Hate Waste event at the C4C 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And that's a wrap on this week's Radio 1190 CU Campus Highlights Calendar. 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
1: The hungry fox then ventured into the chilly, cold woods. 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From deep in the trees, the fox heard.
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City was one of the greats, feeling in love in the fall, praying that something would break. Maybe I ran out of luck, no easy memory made. Still running lots in my head, trying to get

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1: The fox fled from the brash woodsman and ran to hide in a dim, dark cave. From inside the cave came the voice of the misunderstood monster. 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
1: Lost foot and it was sugar in my gas tank. My cushion was a bosom on bad days. It's not a black woman I can't thank. Called crime when I told you these are last days. Saw mine, could've split the last plate. Didn't have faith, so I stopped trying. Apologizing. We out of time, please get your alibi straight. You ain't gotta lie, shit tradition did it my way. No sense in looking in the sky. Trace elements metal with mines. My state live fissions and fire. With live ammunition in a stick on the highway. I only get better with time. That's what my mom say to die. Sage say to kill him this time. Boy, well, here I go, foot on the line. What's mine? What good is it if it's not? You shook a bit. Sookie, sookie, was it? Face looking like I stumbled out of pit. $100 chip. I problems out the bottle empty. Mama say she used to see my father in me. Said I was not offended. Press King, Navy Med, Mike on the bench. Living life like a put a price on my head. Blessed, this how we on it. If you need it and I want it, better come prepared. Going through it like prayers in a night sky. You look like a chair when you folding up. Hands on like a goalie with the puck. Don't need any luck. See the ghost of where I was, lonesome as I was.
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Now come on, let's rock. Yeah, oh boy, that's some good singing right there.

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Innocence and passion, it's all moving away. 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
1: 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It's a bunch of crazy kids packed up in a basement playing music. 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

down the way. A pugilist with tight fists like that meme of Arthur lives on the type of street you wouldn't clock on your Strava. He's two parts child, three parts Chava. The type of Billy Elliot to wear a ballet clava. He skives with his lass. They skip class to get off their lips, blast out their brains on a sawn-off shot glass. The pupils that die late, or the students that die early. They found substance in abuse. He got a ring for a finger, a bracelet for his ankle, and chains for leaving the house. Half his life in the nick, and then I'll see him at a wake, and he's nicking pickled onions off me paper plate, and he says, son, don't do what I've done. And he's back behind bars before the setting of them. He might never learn, but you know what? Us lot, we've got seven bridges to burn. So we'll be that friendly tone on the phone and we'll give the wheel another turn. From Romans to Ructions, with roundheads to reavers, shipworkers, steam cranes, steel sheeters, shearer, pit ponies turned coal doors, Thatcher, the Ashley era. It's cheap as muck, but I couldn't hold it dearer. Summick between the cream and the drips and drabs, picket line scabs and craster crabs. Come on the mags, how were the lads? As Neewer and Sunderland sells duty-free tabs. 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Call hailstones and gale force t-shirt weather. 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